That's music by Ludovico Einaudi, Two Sunsets, featuring the composer at the piano with cellist Marco Decimo. Before that, the love theme from El Cid by Miklos Rozsa, Daniel Hope, the violinist in the Royal Stockholm Philharmonic, with the new music director of the Pacific Symphony in Orange County, California, Alexander Shelley. The first two of your great escapes for this Thursday afternoon. I'm Brian Lauritsen. And we have a slow movement of a violin concerto next by the Hungarian composer Jenő Hubay. This is the violin concerto number 1, Concerto Dramatique, dramatic concerto. And the slow movement played here by Chloe Hanslip and the Bournemouth Symphony Orchestra.

0: music of tenderness, of romance, of absolute beauty. The slow movement from the Symphony No. 5 by Tchaikovsky. That was the St. Louis Symphony Orchestra, Leonard Slatkin conducting here on Classical California.
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That's music by Gioachino Rossini, the overture to the opera Il Signor Bruschino, The Grouch. We heard the orchestra of the National Academy of Santa Cecilia, conducted by Antonio Pappano, here on Classical California. Classical World Cup coming up, top of the 6 o'clock hour. Music celebrating the artistry of sport. That's on the way at 6. And right now, Concerto for Three Oboes in B-flat Major, music by Georg Philipp Telemann. Musica Antiqua Cologne, led by Reinhard Goebel, with oboe soloists Peter Westermann, Michael Niesemann, and Piet Dont on Classical California.

0: That's music by Georg Philipp Telemann, concerto for three oboes, played by Peter Restermann, Michael Niesemann, and Piet Dont with Musica Antiqua Cologne, conducted by Reinhard Goebel here on Classical California. Great to be with you on this Thursday afternoon. I'm Brian Lauritsen. The Classical World Cup coming up, top of the 6 o'clock hour. No matches today, but we've got music celebrating sport and the interconnectedness that sport and the arts bring to our lives. That's next on Classical California.
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That's music by the Spanish-Uruguayan composer Bergi, just goes by a single name, Life on Earth, a musical moment during the Classical World Cup here on Classical California, to think about the interconnectedness of sport and the arts, how we witness athletic achievements or virtuosic musical achievements, and they are catalysts for connecting us as human beings. Life on Earth by Bergi. You're on Classical California. Music by Francis Poulenc as we continue. This is the moment from a Mass, from the Gloria Mass by Poulenc. Laudamus Te. Said that he was inspired to write this music by watching Benedictine monks playing soccer. So how perfect for a moment of Classical World Cup here on Classical California. Laudamus Te from the Gloria Mass of Poulenc. Is the Atlanta Symphony Orchestra and Chorus with Robert Shaw conducting.

0: That's music made famous by Edith Piaf, by Angel Cabral, inspired by a Peruvian waltz. We've heard La Foule, the crowd, the lyrics of the song, when it's sung, talking about a woman falling in love with a man only to lose him immediately in the press of a crowd. And that was Alexandra Whittingham on guitar. Before that, a moment from the Gloria Mass, Laudamus Te, music by Francis Poulenc, the Atlanta Symphony Orchestra and Chorus, Robert Shaw conducting. Both of these pieces inspired by our exploration of the intersection of sport and music. It's the Classical World Cup here on Classical California. The Crowd by Angel Cabral. What great crowds. What a joy it has been to see all the fans coming out, especially here in one of our three host nations in the United States. And then before that, the Francis Poulenc music inspired. He said he was watching some Benedictine monks playing soccer. And so he wrote a mass because, you know, that's what you do, I guess. Music of Poulenc and Angel Cabral here on Classical California. On the Classical World Cup, we'll have more from the Classical World Cup starting tomorrow, 6 p.m. here on Classical California. And then over the weekend, it's the finals. And then Monday, we'll celebrate those two teams featured in the World Cup final. 6 p.m. here on Classical California, it's the Classical World Cup.
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1: From Mozart to movie scores, Classical California is your soundtrack for a more harmonious day.

That's music by George Frederick Handel, the arrival of the Queen of Sheba from the Oratorio Solomon. We heard the English concert led by Trevor Pinnock here on Classical California. Great to be with you on this Thursday afternoon. I'm Brian Lawrence, and it's music by George Dyson next. He called it Concerto Leggero, a light concerto. It's played here by pianist Eric Parkin with the City of London Symphonia.

That's music by George Dyson, Concerto Leggero, a light concerto played by pianist Eric Parkin with the City of London Symphonia, Richard Hickox conducting here on Classical California.

0: from the Scottish composer Helen Hope Kirk, a setting of a Scottish folk song, Land of the Leal. We heard pianist Gary Steigerwald here on Classical California.
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2: The LA Phil presents a blissful summer night with Brahms and Bizet at the Hollywood Bowl on August 6th. 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Hadelich takes on the violin concerto most memorably featured in Paul Thomas Anderson's film There Will Be Blood. 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

from the ballet Coppelia, music by Leo Delibes. We've heard Swanhilda's Waltz, the Philadelphia Orchestra, Eugene Ormandy conducting here on Classical California. Great to be with you on this Thursday afternoon. Musical compliments coming up top of the 7 o'clock hour. And right now from Debussy, the Petite Suite, played by pianists Lee Luvisi and Anne-Marie McDermott.

0: That's music by Claude Debussy for two pianists, one piano. The Petite Suite, played by Lee Luvisi and Anne-Marie McDermott here on Classical California.
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That's music by Gaspar Casado, Requiebros, Compliments, played by cellist Yuli Turovsky and I Musici de Montreal. You're on Classical California, getting the 7 o'clock hours music underway. Good evening. This is Brian Lauritsen with you here on Classical California. An oboe concerto by Sammartini next, the Italian composer Giuseppe Sammartini. Here's oboist Albrecht Meyer and I Musici di Roma.

0: That's music by Giuseppe Sammartini, an oboe concerto from a recording project that oboist Albrecht Meyer put together a few years back, wanting to celebrate lesser-known oboe concertos. And he did so by recording a bunch of music by composers who may be unfamiliar to us. Sammartini, perhaps among them. Albrecht Meyer, the oboist I Musici di Roma, the orchestra here on Classical California.
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announced music by Johann Hummel, the Rondo Finale from his Trumpet Concerto in E-flat Major, played by Rolf Smedvig with the Scottish Chamber Orchestra, conducted by Yaqia Ling on Classical California. Great to be with you on this Thursday evening. I'm Brian Lauritsen. It's music by Alwa Schmidt next. Rondo Brillant, played by Howard Shelley and the Ulster Orchestra.

0: That's music by Clara Schumann, an agitated piece, elusive pieces, she called them, and this one, a little bit agitated, un poco agitato, played by pianist Sarah Beth Briggs here on Classical California.
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That's music from a PBS documentary series by Ken Burns. Music by the composer Caroline Shaw, Leonardo da Vinci. We've heard Cesare Borgia, played by the Ataca Quartet with So Percussion, and double bassist John Patucci here on Classical California. Great to be with you on this Thursday evening. I'm Brian Lauritsen. Coming up, music from Hungary, top of the hour, taking us there by the composer Adalbert Gyrowetz, the Symphony in E-flat major played here by the London Mozart Players.

0: That's music by the Czech-born composer Adalbert Gyrowetz. We've heard the Symphony in E-flat major played by the London Mozart Players, led by Matthias Bammert here on Classical California. I'm Brian Lauritsen. The music continues in a moment. We head to Hungary next.
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3: Well, hi there, and happy Thursday evening to you. I'm Rick Malone, filling in for the vacationing Laura Downs with your evening music tonight on Classical California. On the way, music from Beethoven, The Smart Businessman. Not something you always associate with him. Also, chance perhaps for you to connect with a higher power on the way. But starting off with this piece that you might remember from Saturday morning cartoons, it's the Hungarian Rhapsody No. 2 by Franz Liszt, and it's played here by pianist George Lee.

George Lee was the pianist there. That was the Hungarian Rhapsody No. 2 by Franz Liszt. On Classical California, Joan Folletta leads the Virginia Symphony Orchestra in this arrangement of Three Spirituals by composer Adolphus Hailstork, Every Time I Feel the Spirit, Kumbabia, and O Freedom.

0: Three Spirituals for Orchestra by Adolphus Hailstork. Every Time I Feel the Spirit, Kumbabia, and Oh Freedom. That was the Virginia Symphony led by Joanne Folletta. On the way, music from Beethoven, The Smart Businessman. And this weekend, as we do every weekend, we give you a chance to connect with music from right here in your own backyard. Saturday night, it's SoCal Saturday Night featuring the Pacific Symphony with Alexander Shelley conducting Stravinsky's Firebird. And then Sunday night, a very special concert on NorCal Sunday night with the San Francisco Symphony, a program celebrating the legacy of late music director laureate Michael Tilson Thomas and featuring the Symphony No. 9 by Beethoven. Saturday night and Sunday night starting at 7 right here on Classical California.
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The Lament of Orpheus from Christoph Gluck's Orfeo et Eurydice. Che farò senza Eurydice? What will I do without Eurydice? That was mezzo-soprano Susan Graham with the Orchestra of the Age of Enlightenment led by Harry Bickett. Rick Malone in for Lara Downs on Classical California, and we don't usually have an image of Beethoven as being a person who was very good with money or with his own financial situation. The image we have him is dressed kind of shabbily and shuffling down the sidewalk, muttering to himself or singing to himself or moving to seven different apartments in the space of a given year. But here is a piece of music he wrote definitely with business in mind, because he wrote it for three instruments that meant that anybody could play it in their living room. And as it happened, the sheet music literally flew off the shelves. It's Beethoven's Serenade for Flute, Violin, and Viola, played here by members of the Chamber Music Society of Lincoln Center.

Beethoven's Serenade for Flute, Violin, and Viola Music for a lovely summer evening such as this one. That was the Chamber Music Society of Lincoln Center. On Classical California, here's music from a woman who was actually in the middle of the French music world at the end of the 19th century when women hardly ever were. She was one of the first women admitted to the Paris Conservatory where she studied with César Franck. Her classmates were folks like Gabriel Pierney and Claude Debussy. Her name was Mel Bonny. And this is Cleopatra's Dream, played by the BBC Scottish Symphony Orchestra.

0: Cleopatra's Dream by French composer Mel Bonny. That's from a brand new recording by the BBC Scottish Symphony Orchestra, led by Rumon Gamba, one of Mel Bonny's three legendary women. On the way, we'll say happy birthday to one of the 20th century's great pianists, still at it at the age of almost 100.
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0: Rick Malone in for Lara Downs on your Thursday evening Classical California, celebrating the birth date of great pianist Bela Davidovich, born on this date in 1928, 98 years old today. She was born in Azerbaijan, started piano lessons at the age of six. She came from three generations of musicians before her and at least three generations of her descendants after her, all professional musicians. First came to notice when she won the Chopin competition in 1949. Emigrated to this country in 1978. Bela Davidovich, happy birthday. Here she is with the London Symphony playing Frédéric Chopin's Concert Rondo, Krakowiak.

That was Frédéric Chopin's Concert Rondo, based on the old Polish dance, the Krakufiak. Sir Neville Mariner led the London Symphony with piano soloist Bella Davidovich, celebrating her 98th birthday today. On Classical California, here's a violin concerto by Antonio Vivaldi that he simply called Il Piacere, Pleasure. It's violinist Mariana Sirbu with I Musici.

0: Antonio Vivaldi's Violin Concerto No. 6, Il Piacere, Pleasure. That was violinist Mariana Sirbu with I Musici. On the way, the government gets involved in music, but in a good way. And coming up Saturday evening at 6 o'clock, join Lara Downs for episode 3 of this season of Classical Americana. This season, Lara's celebrating life, liberty, and the pursuit of happiness. And this Saturday night, it's life, youth, day, old age, and night with music by Leonard Bernstein, Philip Lasser, George Walker, and more. That's Saturday night starting at 6 on Classical California.
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Classical Californian guitarist Julio Reyes there playing Confesión by Agustín Barrios. Well, here's what happens when the government gets involved in the arts in a good way. This piece was the soundtrack to a 1938 documentary produced by the U.S. Farm Security Administration. It was all about the importance of the Mississippi River, and it's the suite The River by American composer Virgil Thompson. Sir Neville Mariner leads the Los Angeles Chamber Orchestra.

The Suite from The River, Virgil Thompson's soundtrack to the 1938 documentary. That was Sir Neville Mariner leading the Los Angeles Chamber Orchestra. And by the way, there was a companion book that went with that film soundtrack that was nominated for a Pulitzer Prize for poetry. Virgil Thompson himself won the Pulitzer Prize 11 years later for another documentary soundtrack, Louisiana Story. On the way, Mozart for your Thursday evening.

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0: Rick Malone here on Classical California, the home of Mozart in the morning. I've got your nightly lullaby on the way after Mozart for your evening. This is the Horn Concerto No. 3. The soloist is Hermann Baumann. Pinchas Zukerman leads the St. Paul Chamber Orchestra.

The Horn Concerto No. 3 of the 4 by Mozart. That was horn soloist Hermann Baumann with Pinka Zugerman leading the St. Paul Chamber Orchestra on Classical California, the home of Mozart in the morning. When you're ready to start your Friday, join Maggie Clennon-Reberg for Mozart every Monday through Friday at 9. And right now, time to ease your way out of Thursday and into the Friday with your nightly lullaby. And this one comes from Argentinian tango master Astor Piazzolla. This is his Milonga del Angel, the Dance of the Angel, played by guitarist Rupert Boyd.

0: The Milonga del Angel by Astor Piazzolla, your nightly lullaby for this Thursday. That was guitarist Rupert Boyd. I have another lullaby for you tomorrow evening, just after 10 o'clock, to help you ease your way into a peaceful Friday night slumber. On the way, the teenage Camille Saint-Saëns jumps into the musical deep end.
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That was Voces 8 singing Psalm 10, verse 1. Music by Jung Jae-il, who you might know from his soundtracks to the film Parasite and the TV series Squid Game. On Classical California, this piece from the 18-year-old Camille Saint-Saëns, not wading his way gently into the musical waters, but jumping in feet first with his Symphony No. 1, Georges Prêtre leads the Vienna Symphony Orchestra.

The Symphony No. 1 by the 18-year-old Camille Saint-Saëns. That was the Vienna Symphony led by Georges Prêtre. On the way, a Bach suite to help get all your brain cells in order for the evening.

0: That's the Night Piece from the ballet Lorrain by Moritz Moszkowski, a brand new recording there by Ian Hobson leading Sinfonia Varsovia.
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0: I'm Rick Malone, in for the vacationing Lara Downs as we head towards the end of a Thursday together. And here's pianist Angela Hewitt helping you get all your brain cells in the proper order with music of Bach. This is his French Suite number 4.

The French Suite No. 4 by Johann Sebastian Bach, played there by pianist Angela Hewitt. On Classical California, this is the Minnesota Orchestra with Sergei Rachmaninoff's Song Without Words, his Vocalese.

0: The Vocalese by Sergei Rachmaninoff. That was AGOA leading the Minnesota Orchestra. Music inspired by the natural world on the way to help finish off your Thursday.
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Music inspired by a forest sanctuary in New Zealand. That's called Waipoua by composer, percussionist, and drag artist Gareth Farr. Mary Scott was the clarinetist there with the

Johannes Brahms wrote that piece in one of his favorite places, a resort on the shores of Lake Wörth in Austria, where he said the melodies were so prevalent you had to be careful not to step on them when you were walking around. That was Brahms' Rain Sonata, the Violin Sonata No. 1. Violinist Anthony Marwood there with pianist Alexander Mazar. I'm Rick Malone. Thanks so much for letting me be part of your Thursday evening as I fill in for Lara Downes. Classical California All Night coming up next to get you into your Friday. Have a very safe and peaceful day. And thanks so much for spending it with Classical California.

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1: May I be the first to welcome you to Friday. Jennifer Miller-Hamill here with you this early, early Friday morning on member-supported Classical California, a blast as always. Coming up in just a few moments, I'm going to share a beautiful work for four French horns from one of the most celebrated movie composers of all time. Looking forward to sharing that with you. But to start things off this morning, a piece for the harp from a composer who was a harpist himself. In fact, he was one of the most prolific harp composers of the 18th century. The Vivace, the third movement from the Harp Concerto No. 6 of Jean-Baptiste Krumpholz.

He was not just one of the most prolific harp composers of the 18th century, but he was also quite instrumental, pun intended, in the development of the modern-day harp, of the instrument itself. The music of Jean-Baptiste Krumpholz, that was the Vivace, the third movement from his Concerto No. 6. Roberta Alessandrini, your soloist there with the Mantua Orchestra. Well, I hinted at the top of the hour that we were going to hear a quite impressive orchestra work from one of the most celebrated film composers of all time. That would be James Horner, of course. We're very well known for his work on things like Titanic and The Rocketeer. This is a work that he called Collage, which will highlight four French horn soloists. Jaime Martin of the Los Angeles Chamber Orchestra will lead the London Philharmonic.

0: The music of Titanic Avatar composer James Horner. That was a piece called Collage. Jaime Martin led the London Philharmonic. Well, in just a moment, Robert Schumann is going to say good morning.
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Composers such as Christoph Willibald Gluck, Joseph Haydn, and Johann Christian Bach owe a great deal to the influence of this next composer. Gentlemen, you may not have heard of, but you should. Giuseppe Sammartini. This is the Oboe Concerto in G minor,

just so beautiful. Giuseppe Sammartini's Oboe Concerto in G Minor with soloist Albrecht Meyer and I Musici di Roma, the Musicians of Rome. Anton Arensky wrote this piece as a tribute to Tchaikovsky the year after Tchaikovsky's death, and it was based on the fifth of Tchaikovsky's 16 children's songs. Arensky's Variations on a Theme by Tchaikovsky.

0: Valery Polanyansky leading the Russian State Symphony in Variations on a Theme by Tchaikovsky, the music of Anton Arensky for you this early Friday on listener-supported Classical California. In just a moment, one of the most stunning instrumentals from the opera stage.
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Even if you're not familiar with the opera, odds are you have probably heard that piece of music in any number of films. It's quite popular in things like Raging Bull. The intermezzo from Pietro Mascagni's Cavalleria Rusticana, Riccardo Muzzi, leading Philharmonia Orchestra. Good morning. Happy Friday. I'm Jennifer Miller-Hamill, not just your host for these early hours, but also your host for the Opera Show, Sunday nights at 9 here on Classical California. Coming up this Sunday evening, I'm going to be celebrating some of the most incredible tenors who have ever sung on the opera stage. I'll shine that spotlight center stage on the soaring romantic voices of Luciano Pavarotti, Lawrence Brownlee, Juan Diego Flores, and more. It is all about the tenor, my friends, this coming Sunday evening at 9 on the Opera Show. Chopin up next with the Fantasy on Polish Airs.

He originally called that work a potpourri on Polish themes, although I think what he ended up titling it works a bit better. Chopin's Fantasy on Polish Airs with pianist Natasha Peremski and the Moscow Philharmonic. Now, this is a popular work from Joseph Haydn that, unlike his many symphonies, would disappear for nearly 200 years. He wrote this work in the 1760s for one of the day's most beloved violinists, and then it went unpublished until about 70 years ago. Haydn's Violin Concerto No. 1, you'll hear Giuliano Carmagnola joined by the very fashionable Orchestra of the Champs-Élysées.

0: The Orchestra of the Champs-Élysées, joined by violinist Giuliano Carmignola for Joseph Haydn's first violin concerto.
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Pianist Isabel Dobaro performing Water Dance Number 3. That was the music of Karen Tanaka. If you're not familiar with Tanaka, she is the composer in residence for the Malmö Symphony, a position that she will hold through 2027, and was previously on the music faculty at UC Santa Barbara. Today, she calls Los Angeles home and teaches at CalArts. Well, by the summer of 1780, our next composer was feeling the weight of a very prestigious but very limiting appointment at the court at Salzburg. Now, he had been named the court organist at the age of, just 18 months prior to this summer. And while that position was lucrative, he was unable to write the music he really wanted to write, especially opera, something that his boss really did not care for. But this composer knew his place most of the time, and instead of rebelling like he would have in earlier years, he focused his mind on his instrumental output and poured his frustration into what would be his final symphony for the city of Salzburg. Mozart, this is his symphony number 34.

His final symphony for the city of Salzburg, Mozart's Symphony No. 34, Sir Neville Mariner, led Academy of St. Martin in the Fields. And if you enjoyed that little bit of a deeper dive into Mozart's life, well, do I have a time for you. You can join Maggie Clennon-Reberg every single weekday morning at 9 o'clock for, yes, a deep dive into Mozart's life on Mozart in the Morning. Well, just around the corner, join me for a trip to Costa Rica.

0: But first, the Chaconne from Johann Christian Schieferdecker's Concerto No. 13, that lucky number for you this morning, that piece played by the Elbphilharmonic Baroque Orchestra of Hamburg.
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0: Well, it is just about 6 o'clock. Good morning. I'm Jennifer Miller-Hamill. Happy Friday. Thanks so much for hanging out with me and all of this incredible music on member-supported Classical California. Well, I have Bells to Ring. That's coming up in just a bit, and a moment from an opera that caused quite a stir. But first, we'll keep company with Agustin Barrios. This is Julia Florida, as played by Berta Rojas.

Barrios was living in Costa Rica in 1938 when he composed that piece, a time in his career when things were not especially looking up for him. But that work ended up becoming one of the most popular things he ever composed. Julia Florida from Agustin Barrios, and it was played for you this morning by Berta Rojas. Well, a little bell for you now to wake you up. The finale from La Campanella, the Violin Concerto No. 2 of Niccolo Paganini.

0: The finale from Paganini's Violin Concerto No. 2, nicknamed La Campanella or The Little Bell. Violinist Alexander Markov joined there by the Saarbrücken Radio Symphony. Well, in just a moment, a lovely piece from an opera that caused quite a stir.
1: What could make Big Sur even better? Maybe just this moment and classical California.

The serenata from an opera called The Jewels of the Madonna from Ermanno Vulferari won Humana at the BBC Philharmonic. And yes, that opera did cause quite a stir after its premiere, as the opera included criticisms of the church as well as a romance between a man and his adopted sister. I know. that stir-causing music for you this morning here on member-supported Classical California. I'm Jennifer Miller-Hamill. Thanks so much for choosing to spend your time with this listener-supported station. Now, Beethoven was the soloist at the premiere of this next work, and it would actually mark the last time he would appear as a soloist with an orchestra. This, of course, due to his diminishing hearing. The piece actually would owe later in its life a debt of gratitude to Mendelssohn, who would revive it after it went ignored for nearly 30 years. So thank you, Felix, for this one. The finale from Beethoven's Piano Concerto, number 4.

The piano concerto number 4 of your friend and mine, Ludwig van Beethoven. Jonathan Biss was your soloist with the Swedish Radio Symphony. Well, as we continue through this morning, music from a British Renaissance man, a composer who trained as a lawyer but would go on to write over 350 works during his musical career. And on top of all of this, he was also an avid astronomer and a philosopher. When did he sleep? Never. The music of John Marsh. This is called The Hunt, his symphony number 7.

0: Matthias Baumert led the London Mozart players in The Hunt, the Symphony No. 7 of John Marsh. A little something to send you on the hunt for a cup of coffee this morning on Classical California. Well, coming up in just a moment, music from a composer who has ties to none other than David Tennant.
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That's a sparkling little work from composer Alex Baranowski called For the Love of It All. Angèle Dubois joined there by La Pietà. Baranowski is a composer who primarily works in film and television. His music has been featured in projects starring Ruth Wilson, Michael Sheen, and Michael Sheen's best friend and frequent collaborator, David Tennant. Also my favorite Doctor Who. That music for you this morning here on member-supported Classical California. Well, as we continue on this morning, a piece from Doreen Carwithen that is going to take us to southeastern England. This is called The Suffolk Suite.

Doreen Carwithin's Suffolk Suite, taking you to England this morning. The London Symphony, led there by Richard Hickox. Well, we are going to head to a whimsical moment in the underworld. Stick around.

0: First, though, Lyrikskis, The Enchanted Hour, a waltz from Franz Lehár's operetta The Merry Widow with Gauthier Capuçon and the Chamber Orchestra of Paris.
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A whimsical, beautiful moment from Gluck's opera Orfeo in Giudice. That was Dance of the Blessed Spirits, featuring guitarist Frederick Hand. Well, good morning. I'm Jennifer Miller-Hamill. Thanks so much for choosing this music to be your co-pilot on your morning commute this Friday on member-supported Classical California. Coming up in just about 9 minutes, I'll have today's morning shout-out, as well as some details on how you could win tickets to a huge show coming up at the Hollywood Bowl. Get ready for that first, though, with some music from Gaetano Franceschini and his Sonata No. 2.

0: Academy of the Grand Community. What a name for an ensemble. I just performed the Sonata No. 2 of Gaetano Franceschini. Well, really quick, I promised you some details on how you could win tickets to a huge show coming to the Hollywood Bowl. That's coming up on August 6th. Guest conductor Louis Langres will lead selections from Bizet's opera Carmen, as well as selections from Bizet's music for the play L'Arlésienne. And then Augustin Haderlich will take the stage for Brahms' Dazzling Violin Concerto. You can learn more about that program and enter to win tickets over at classicalcalifornia.org.
1: Now, our daily dose of gratitude and appreciation. It's time for the Classical California Morning Shoutout. Who do you want to celebrate today?
0: Well, I love hearing how you discovered your favorite composer. Ken in El Toro has a great story. He says, I was completely astonished the first time I heard music from Ludovico Einaudi here on this station. Now, I usually try and put both earbuds with the volume cranked to the max setting on my phone whenever his music comes on, and it takes me into a completely different realm. Well, Ken, fair warning, go grab those earbuds, put them in, and turn it up to 11. Here is Ludovico Einaudi's Primavera.

0: A piece that I hope took you into a different realm like it does for my friend Ken in El Toro. That was Ludovico Einaudi's Primavera, or Spring, and it was featured pianist Esther Bieringer on that recording. Ken, thank you so much for sharing that request and that story with us here this morning on Classical California. Well, how did you discover your favorite composer? 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Well, I would love to hear your story and share a piece from that composer here on the station. 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

The overture from an opera called The Americans by 18th century Russian composer Yevstigniy Fomin, and it featured the chamber ensemble of the Moscow Philharmonic Society. Now, Fomin would die way too young, best known for his operas in his day, including the one you just heard from, which took a comic approach to life right here in the U.S. He wrote that opera when he was 19, and I would love to see a production of it. So if I have any opera impresarios listening right now, look that up and let me know when you're producing it, will you? Well, coming up at just around 7:45, join me for a grand premiere on the river on today's Mystery in History. Looking forward to sharing more on that at just around 7:45. We'll head that way with a work that's been described as full of very hummable melodies. This is the second movement for Moritz Moszkowski's Symphony in D Minor.

0: Conductor Ian Hobson leading Symphonia Varsovia in Vivo, the second movement from Moritz Moszkowski's Symphony in D minor. A congratulatory symphony and today's mystery in history. That's coming up in just a moment.
1: 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It's Single Ticket Day this Saturday, July 18th. 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

0: A piece that Dvorak began composing in the summer of 1889, and you probably hear all that bright color in the work. It was also inspired by his election to the Bohemian Academy of Science, Literature, and Arts. The third movement from his Symphony No. 8, Claudio Abbado, led the Berlin Philharmonic.
1: It's time for the Mystery in History on Classical California. Will today's historical clues leave you perplexed, or can you solve the musical mystery?
0: Well, we are going to set sail on today's Mystery in History with a big premiere that happened on this day in 1717 during a royal journey up the River Thames. Now, this series of works were so beloved by the king that it was written for that he ordered them to be played three more times during this particular journey. That concert on the river would turn into a citywide event, by the way, with citizens taking to the water on their own boats to hear the music as the orchestra traveled. What work premiered on this day in 1717? Here's a musical clue.

The musical clue for today's mystery in history. Can you imagine listening to that on the River Thames? Yeah, that's from a work that premiered on this day in 1717 during a royal journey, a royal dinner party up the River Thames. King George II loved it so much, in fact, that he asked for it to be played three more times during that journey. And the concert would, yes, turn into a citywide event in London, with citizens taking to the water on their own boats to hear the music as the orchestra traveled. What piece premiered on this day in 1717? Well, if you said Handel's Water Music, you would be absolutely correct. Yes, indeed. Water Music premiered on this day in 1717. You just heard the Allegro from the Suite Number 1 featuring the Music at Menlo Ensemble. And do join me for another brain teaser, another mystery in history on Monday. I'll have that for you at just around 7:45. Coming up in just a few moments, we are going to celebrate perhaps the biggest movie premiere of the year on today's edition of Screen Time. More on that for you just a bit after 8 o'clock. First, though, a double dose of Mendelssohn, starting with a piece from Fanny Mendelssohn. This is her overture in C major.

0: A piece from Fanny Mendelssohn that was her only work for orchestra alone. In fact, it was never published in her lifetime and only exists today thanks to the diligence of conductor Joanne Folletta, who reconstructed the piece using Fanny Mendelssohn's own very heavily revised score, which I think is brilliant. That was the overture in C major of Fanny Mendelssohn with conductor Sora Elizabeth Lee leading Orchestra Pasteleu. And yes, I do have more Mendelssohn coming up for you in just a moment, as well as today's epic screen time.
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0: Well, just a few moments ago, we heard from Fanny Mendelssohn. That piece came from her brother, Felix Mendelssohn, the finale from his Italian Symphony No. 4, a work that he would actually tell his sister Fanny was perhaps the jolliest work he had ever written. Conductor Yannick Nezes again led the Chamber Orchestra of Europe. Well, good morning. Happy Friday. I'm Jennifer Miller-Hamill. Great to be with you here on member-supported Classical California. And yes, my friends, it is time to celebrate perhaps one of the largest movie premieres of the year on today's edition of Screen Time.
1: 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Here's Screen Time.
0: Today, the biggest, quite literally, release of the year hits movie theaters, Christopher Nolan's epic The Odyssey. Now, drawn from the tale of Odysseus and his years-long journey home following the Trojan War, it's the first movie to be shot entirely on IMAX 70mm film, giving the movie a sweeping grandeur that hasn't been experienced since the days of CinemaScope and Cinemarama. And yes, my friends, that is how I will be seeing it this coming Wednesday at Hollywood's Chinese Theater. I cannot wait. No spoilers, although the story is quite old. Now, for the musical score, Nolan tapped his longtime collaborator, Academy Award winner Ludwig Göransson. Göransson previously worked with Nolan on two other projects, more on that in a moment. And for this film, for The Odyssey, Göransson leaned into traditional instruments of Odysseus's day, like the lyre and aulos, fused with modern synthesized sounds and vocals from English musician James Blake. Now, this was to set it apart from the big orchestral scores typically associated with sword and sandal epics. Nolan and Göransson have proven already to be a winning combination with their team up on 2020's Tenet, and then when Göransson took home the Academy Award for his work on 2023's Oppenheimer. And that's where we'll start today. To celebrate the release of The Odyssey, a cue from Nolan and Göransson's last award-winning team up, this is American Prometheus from Oppenheimer.

0: The Departure, the opening movement from Olivia Belli's piano concerto called Diamond, that was inspired by Homer's The Odyssey. Belli herself joined there by the German Chamber Orchestra of Berlin, and before that, the Academy Award winner for Best Score in 2024, American Prometheus, from Ludwig Göransson's score for Christopher Nolan's Oppenheimer. A pair of pieces to celebrate the biggest release of the year in many ways, Christopher Nolan and Ludwig Göransson's work on The Odyssey, which is in theaters starting today. Coming up next Friday on Screen Time, you can join me just a little bit after 8 o'clock to celebrate your pirate fantasies, as I will be taking a look at the musical lineage of Assassin's Creed Black Flag Resynced, one of the best pirate-themed video games ever made. And of course, it just had a grand new re-release just a couple of weeks ago. That's coming up next Friday on Screen Time right here on Classical California.
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2: The LA Phil presents Mendelssohn and Haydn at the Hollywood Bowl. 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Tickets at HollywoodBowl.com. 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

one of Debussy's most popular melodies, and that's saying something in a career where he wrote so many. Inspired by a poem by Le Comte de Lisle, that was The Girl with the Flaxen Hair. Joshua Bell, joined there by Academy of St. Martin in the Fields. I'm Jennifer Miller-Hamill. Great to be with you this Friday morning. Vivaldi is going to continue us on now with his trio in A major.

Guitarist Sharon Isbin, joined by the Zurich Chamber Orchestra for Antonio Vivaldi's Trio in A Major. If you love to kick off your mornings with Baroque, well, then I invite you to join Alan Chapman Sunday mornings at 9 o'clock for 2 hours of Baroque goodies on a musical offering. This weekend, he'll take a trip to Spain with a French tour guide and take a look at love in remote regions. That's a musical offering this Sunday morning at 9 on Classical California. A little bit of whimsy and delight for you now. This is Frédéric Chopin's Impromptu No. 1.

0: Garrick Ohlsson celebrating the spirit of a Friday with the delightful impromptu number one of Frédéric Chopin. A popular dance from an unfinished opera is on deck for you. Stay tuned.
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Music from Alexander Borodin's unfinished opera, Prince Igor. That was the Polozian Dance No. 1 with the Toronto Symphony and Andrew Davis on the podium. That unfinished opera that would be completed by Alexander Glazunov and Nikolai Rimsky-Korsakov. Mozart in the Morning is just around the corner. Maggie Clennon-Rieberg will have that for you at just around 9 o'clock. But I'm going to continue that spirit of love, that weekend feeling with some music from Brahms. These are the Liebeslieder or Love Song waltzes. Ricardo Chailly will lead the Leipzig Gewandhaus Orchestra.

0: A little something to help get you ready for the weekend. The music of Johannes Brahms, the Liebeslieder Love Song Waltzes. Conductor Ricardo Chailly led the Leipzig Gewandhaus Orchestra. I'm Jennifer Miller-Hamill. It has been a blast, as always, hanging out with you this Friday morning on member-supported Classical California. Let's do it again on Monday. I'll be with you starting at 4 a.m. Up for you in just a moment, I'm going to toss it up to San Francisco as we are going to hang out with Maggie Clennon-Reberg and Mozart in the Morning. Have a fantastic weekend.
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3: Good morning, friends. Happy Friday. Well, here we are in the 250th year of our nation's independence. Makes you wonder what Mozart was doing in 1776. I know it does. Well, he was writing piano concertos. I wonder if there is any significance to the fact that his compositions seem to come in sets of three, especially the piano concertos. It could just be the way they are published. However, we do know from the way Wolfgang kept track of completion and performance dates in his personal notebook that these three, 6, 7, and 8, were very tight sequentially. What will happen to us during Piano Concerto No. 6? Well, we get some really lively writing for the horns right out of the bat in the first movement, and then some singable tunes by the flutes and the oboes in the slow section. Downright singerly. And then there's a race to the finish once again. Anne-Marie McDermott at the piano, Scott Yu leading the Odense Symphony Orchestra. This is Mozart's Piano Concerto No. 6 in B-flat major.

0: And there it is, Mozart in the Morning on Classical California. Anne-Marie McDermott is the pianist, Scott Yu leading the Odense Symphony Orchestra, Mozart's Piano Concerto No. 6.
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The Allegro movement from Johann Sebastian Bach's Violin Concerto No. 1 in A minor, featuring violinist Janine Jansson. Call me but love, and I'll be new baptized. That's the balcony scene from Shakespeare's Romeo and Juliet. And here it is interpreted by French composer Hector Berlioz. The love scene, David Zinman and the Baltimore Symphony Orchestra.

0: My bounty is as boundless as the sea. My love is deep. The love scene from Shakespeare's Romeo and Juliet, interpreted by Hector Berlioz. Berlioz, Romeo and Juliet, given to us by the Baltimore Symphony Orchestra under the direction of David Zinman this Friday morning on Classical California. Coming up next, some more stars for those star-crossed lovers.
1: 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It's Single Ticket Day this Saturday, July 18th. 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
1: 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The sounds of Bach, Vivaldi, and more for that Sunday morning frame of mind. 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

Helen Jane Long at the piano with the London Players, a work called Stars. I feel a theme coming on. Let us look to the stars with the music of composer and astronomer William Herschel. Matthias Bommert and the London Mozart Players, Herschel Symphony No. 2.

0: Matthias Bommert and the London Mozart Players, with music of composer and astronomer William Herschel, his Symphony No. 2. I'm Maggie Glennon-Rehberg, delighted that you're here starting this beautiful day and getting ready for the weekend with the greatest music ever right here on your hometown radio station, Classical California. Coming up next, well, a little bird will be telling you that the mid-morning masterpiece is on the way.
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Music of Frederick Delius on Hearing the First Cuckoo in Spring. Just something about that interval, huh? Vernon Handley and the London Philharmonic Orchestra. Let's stay with this exploration of the great outdoors with our mid-morning masterwork. It's a piece by Beethoven, Piano Sonata No. 15. It has a nickname not given by Ludwig, but rather a publisher. But goodness, when you listen, this is an outdoor ramble, to be sure. Very much the way that Brahms and Dvorak would later do it. This is Igor Levit at the keys, Beethoven's Pastoral Piano Sonata in D major.

0: Frolicsome Work for the Keyboard by Beethoven, the Piano Sonata No. 15 in D Major, known as the Pastoral. Igor Levit at the keys this Friday morning on Classical California.
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2: The LA Phil presents a blissful summer night with Brahms and Bizet at the Hollywood Bowl on August 6th. 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Hadelich takes on the violin concerto most memorably featured in Paul Thomas Anderson's film There Will Be Blood. 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Hollywood Bowl. 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
3: 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Artistic and music director Alexander Shelley leads the orchestra in the complete ballet score The Firebird by Stravinsky. Also on the program, music by John Adams and the Korngold Violin Concerto with Aubrey Oliverson. 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

A little Friday morning Ren fair from classical California. The Canadian early music ensemble called Les Boreades, giving us music by a French singer and composer called Lambert Beaulieu, La Première Entrée. Here's a French composer whose favorite instrument was the guitar. He was a composer, guitar virtuoso, and military officer, Antoine de Loyer. Here is guitarist Philippe Spinozzi and the ensemble Mateus, de Loyer's Guitar Concerto.

That's Antoine de Loyer, a French composer, guitar virtuoso, and military officer. His guitar concerto performed by Ensemble Mateus, and the soloist is Philippe Spinozzi.

0: Only 549 more to go. Igor Kometz at the piano with a sonata by the very prolific writer for the keyboards, Domenico Scarlatti, this Friday morning on Classical California. Coming up next on your hometown radio station, a wake-up call from John Stanley.
1: Let's be honest. A to-do list is just a little museum of things we've been avoiding. Now, if one of the things on your list is getting rid of that car sitting in your driveway, just do it. 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

And you thought you were sleeping in this Friday morning. You're welcome. That's Wynton Marsalis and the English Chamber Orchestra with John Stanley's Trumpet Voluntary. Well, I'm glad you're awake now because this is a pretty incredible story and I wouldn't want you to miss it. We are talking about Arthur Sullivan's Cello Concerto in D Major. Sir Charles McCarris conducted this piece for a live radio broadcast sometime in the 1950s. And then in 1964, the music for the orchestra was destroyed in a fire. In 1986, both Sir Charles McCarris and the musicologist David Mackey set to work and recreated the orchestral pieces, relying in no small part on Charles McCarris's memory of conducting it just the once. This is the arrangement that they came up with. It's recorded by Julian Lloyd Webber and the London Symphony Orchestra. One half of the Gilbert and Sullivan Operetta

0: That was Sir Charles McCarris conducting the London Symphony Orchestra and cello soloist Julian Lloyd Webber in he and musicologist David Mackey's reconstruction of Sir Arthur Sullivan's cello concerto in D major.
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If your ears are saying, yeah, that's J.S. Bach, well, good on you. Very good ears indeed. It's a ramble on a theme by J.S. Bach. Special bonus points if you know the theme. It's based on Sheep May Safely Graze. Percy Grainger calls it Blithe Bells, and we heard the Bournemouth Sinfonietta under the direction of Kenneth Montgomery. Sergei Prokofiev was as wonderful a diarist and writer as he was a composer. His writings on his and other people's music are filled with wit and intelligence and nuance. He wrote this piece to tease the geese, he said in his diary. In other words, provoke the critics. This is the Bournemouth Symphony and Prokofiev's Symphony No. 1 in D major, known as the Classical.

A nod to the classical symphonists like Mozart and Haydn, music of Sergei Prokofiev. That was the Bournemouth Symphony in Prokofiev's Symphony No. 1 in D major, the classical on Classical California.

0: The finale from Gustav Holst's St. Paul's Suite. We heard the Bernemuth Sinfonietta on Classical California.
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The sublime Sanctus from Gabriel Fauré's Requiem. Robert Shaw leading the Atlanta Symphony Orchestra and Chorus. How about a little GPT this Friday morning and not the chat variety? Not here, not ever. Georg Philipp Telemann's Concerto for Violin and Flute.

0: Flutist Ashley Solomon, Baroque violinist Rachel Podger, and the ensemble Florilegium. Georg Philipp Telemann's Concerto for Violin and Flute in E minor, wrapping up our time together this Friday morning. I'm Maggie Clennon-Reberg, delighted as always to have this time with you. But wait, there's more. A monumental work by Tchaikovsky is what Alan Chapman has ahead in store for you. I cheated. I looked ahead and peeked. Boy, are you going to have fun. Make it a fabulous Friday, a wonderful weekend, my dears, and I will see you in the morning.
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4: I'm Alan Chapman, and thank you for tuning into Classical California. Okay, if you're Mozart or Beethoven and you write a piano concerto, you don't have to consult anybody about it. You don't have to get feedback on what you've done. But Tchaikovsky was not a professional pianist, so when he completed his first piano concerto, he did consult someone. But he didn't make a very good choice of consultant. He turned to a colleague named Nikolai Rubinstein. He played through the concerto for him, and then Tchaikovsky describes what follows. There burst from Rubinstein's mouth a mighty torrent of words. It seems that my concerto was utterly worthless, absolutely unplayable. Certain passages were so commonplace and awkward they could not be improved, and the piece as a whole was bad, trivial, and vulgar. An unbiased spectator could only have thought that I was a stupid, ignorant spoiler of music paper who had the impertinence to show his rubbish to a celebrated man. Well, his original intention was to dedicate the concerto to Mr. Rubinstein and have him play the premiere. Obviously, that didn't happen. He turned instead to Hans von Bülow, who had a more positive opinion of the piece. And because Bülow was about to embark on a concert tour of North America, listen to this, turned out that Tchaikovsky's first piano concerto was premiered in Boston, Massachusetts. Here's Tchaikovsky's first with Beatrice Rana at the piano. Antonio Pappano conducts the Academy Orchestra of Santa Cecilia.

0: On Classical California, Tchaikovsky's First Piano Concerto, played by Beatrice Rana with the Santa Cecilia Academy Orchestra, conducted by Antonio Pappano.
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0: The LA Phil presents Mendelssohn and Haydn at the Hollywood Bowl. Music meets the stars on August 4th when Louis Langres leads the Los Angeles Philharmonic in a symphonic journey across the British Isles, including Mendelssohn's Violin Concerto and Haydn's Symphony No. 104, known as the London Symphony, named after the city that treated Haydn like a rock star. Tickets at HollywoodBowl.com. Hollywood Bowl, forever summer.
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Music from Bryce Dessner's score for the 2023 film A Good Person. You may have heard me talk about the orchestra in Mannheim, Germany in the 18th century, an orchestra renowned throughout Europe, an orchestra whose ranks included many composers who were developing the classical symphony, an orchestra known for the precision of its performances, and the gentleman who gets a lot of credit for that precision is Johann Stamitz. Well, a prime representative of the second generation of Mannheimers would be his son, Karl Stamitz. And here's a symphony by Karl, Matthias Bamert, and the London Mozart Players.

0: Music from 18th century Mannheim, a symphony by Karl Stamitz, performed by the London Mozart Players, conducted by Matthias Bommert.
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A bit of Christmas in July. Rejoice from Bach's Christmas Oratorio, trumpeter Alison Balsam with the Balsam Ensemble. And a very good afternoon. I'm Alan Chapman. Thank you for joining me here on Classical California. Well, there is a delightful feature that you can hear every Saturday morning at 9 a.m. It's Let the Games Begin with Maggie Clennon-Reberg. Always interesting, always fun, always informative. Well, tomorrow morning at 9, she's going to present Musical Jeopardy, obviously based on the famous game show, which means that your answers have to be in the form of a question. Well, that got me to thinking, maybe we could try just a little one right now. The category is pieces by Max Bruch beginning with the letter S. Okay, here's an answer. It's a piece based on traditional tunes from the British Isles. You buzz in, correct answer is, or correct question, what is Scottish fantasy? Very good. Okay, here's another one, same category, pieces by Max Bruch beginning with the letter S. It's a piece based on Scandinavian folk tunes. Buzz, what is Swedish dances? Or should that be, what are Swedish dances? Well, pick your words. Here, Max Bruch's Swedish dances. Werner Andreas Albert and the Southwest German Radio Orchestra.

0: Max Bruch's Swedish Dances with the Southwest German Radio Orchestra, conducted by Werner Andreas Albert.
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1: The morning surf and evening stars. 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

The Bourrée from Handel's Water Music with the Linda Consort, led by Hans Martin Linde. Next, a performance by pianist Shai Wozner, and I want you to hear a little of a review from a while back. An interesting angle, by the way. I recently saw Wozner in recital, and the first thing I noted about watching him on stage was that he wasn't a swooner. While music can have motion that seems to sway, some performers overdo their body movements, sometimes as part of showmanship. But Wozner focuses his energy directly on the keys, which helps him produce a deeply rich and penetrating sound without sacrificing nuance. Shai Wozner, with the Danish National Symphony conducted by Nicholas Kolon, a piano concerto by Haydn.

0: 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This season on Classical Americana, we explore life, liberty, and the pursuit of happiness. This week, we journey along life's winding paths with music by Leonard Bernstein, Philip Lasser, George Walker, and more. The ups and downs of life on Classical Americana.
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Music by Charles Chaplin. Terry's theme from the film Limelight, violinist Philip Quint with pianist Marta Aznavourian. A SoCal big night out, your chance to win tickets to a big night out. And what could be more delightful on a summer evening than a concert at the Hollywood Bowl? This one is on Thursday, August 6th, the program called Brahms and Bizet. Conductor Louis Langres leads the L.A. Philharmonic in selections from two works by Bizet, Carmen and L'Arlésienne, and he is joined by the wonderful violinist Augustine Hadelich for the Brahms Violin Concerto.

Concerto. Brahms and Bizet at the Hollywood Bowl Thursday, August 6th. To enter to win tickets, visit our website, classicalcalifornia.org. It was a businessman who was an amateur musician who commissioned Rossini to write a set of string sonatas, a 12-year-old Rossini. Here's one of those pieces with Camerata Burn, led by Tomas Fury.

0: a string sonata by a talented 12-year-old named Rossini. Camerata Bern, led by Tomas Fury.
1: 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Through four great works, from his music in Paris to The Marriage of Figaro, guest conductor Ryan Murray reveals how music shaped a new Enlightenment vision. 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

AGOA and the Minnesota Orchestra with Bernstein's Candide Overture. And I just have to mention one of those remarkable things about the show Candide. When it opened on Broadway in 1956, it closed after 73 performances. The consensus was that the problems were in the script department, definitely not in Bernstein's music. And a very good afternoon. I'm Alan Chapman. Thanks for joining us here on Classical California. Next, Saint-Saëns' Danse Macabre and Please Don't Be Scared, the knocking of the skeleton bones, that's just the xylophone. And the scene will end. Just wait until the cock crows at dawn. Danse Macabre with Kent Nagano and the Montreal Symphony.

0: Saint-Saëns' Danse Macabre with the Montreal Symphony, conducted by Kent Nagano.
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to Madness from Michael Nyman's score for the 1994 film A la Folie, violinist Angèle Dubois with La Pietà. Next, Schubert's Third Symphony. Let me tell you why we even have this piece. We got to go back to 1865. That's when Schubert's unfinished symphony finally came to light after decades, and that discovery excited two young Englishmen. One was a musicologist named George Grove. The other was a composer named Arthur Sullivan, who was not yet half of Gilbert and Sullivan. Well, they went to Vienna. They went to Vienna specifically to search for Schubert's missing incidental music for the play Rosamunde. Well, they were very lucky. They not only found the Rosamunde music, they also found Schubert's first, second, third, fourth, and sixth symphonies. And that's why we have the third, among others. Schubert's Third Symphony with the Swedish Chamber Orchestra, conducted by Tomas Dosgaard.

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The Intermezzo from Samuel Coleridge Taylor's Othello Suite with the Cieneche Orchestra conducted by Fauzi Highmore. Luigi Cherubini had some big, big fans. Carl Maria von Weber called him one of the two art heroes of our time. And the Englishman Charles Burney called him a young man of genius who is now traveling fast to the Temple of Fame. Well, here's an overture by Cherubini, his Anacreon overture, with the Berlin Philharmonic conducted by Herbert von Karajan.

0: Cherubini's Anacreon Overture, performed by the Berlin Philharmonic, conducted by Herbert von Karajan. I'm Alan Chapman. That does it for me for today. But before I go, let me tell you what I have for you over the weekend. Tomorrow night on Modern Times, a piece by the Renaissance woman of contemporary British music, also a work based on 4 paintings, 3 photographs, and 1 sculpture. Modern Times, tomorrow night, 10 to midnight. Sunday morning, as usual, I'm here with 2 hours of Baroque goodies on a musical offering. This week, we'll take a trip to Spain with a French tour guide, and we'll have a look at Love in Remote Regions, a musical offering, Sunday morning, 9 to 11. Right now, stay tuned for more music with Diane Nicolini.
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3: Well, hello there. Good afternoon. It's Diane Nicolini. Great to have you along. Oh, and happy Friday, too, and happy Mozart. We're going to hear now the Piano Concerto No. 21, a work that used to be known as the Elvira Madigan Concerto, based on the fact that the slow movement, the middle movement, was used famously in an artsy-fartsy Swedish movie, I think it was Swedish, called Elvira Madigan. But that was a long time ago. This middle movement is one of the most beautiful things Mozart ever wrote, so be sure to be listening for that. As we hear Simona Dinnerstein at the piano with the Havana Lyceum Orchestra from a recording she made in Cuba with conductor Jose Antonio Mendez Padron. The Piano Concerto No. 21 of Mozart.

0: That was the Piano Concerto No. 21 by Mozart. Simona Dinnerstein at the piano there with the Havana Lyceum Orchestra and conductor Jose Antonio Mendez Padron from a recording that Simona made back in 2017 when being in Cuba was slightly easier than it is these days. Well, we have a big night out just for you, and it involves tickets to the Hollywood Bowl and a performance by the L.A. Phil, with guest conductor Louis Langres conducting music from Bizet's Carmen and L'Arlésienne, plus the Brahms Violin Concerto with Augustin Haderlich. Beautiful music under the stars at the Hollywood Bowl on Thursday, August 6th, and you might be there. 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

That was our own Laura Downs performing Scott Joplin's Gladiolus Rag from her recording America Again. You can enjoy Laura Downs each evening. She hosts our music from 8 to midnight, and she is also the Classical California resident artist. Laura is. Well, next is, speaking of artists, Itzhak Perlman on violin with the London Philharmonic. And this is a recording from a performance of a work by a Polish composer named Henryk Wieniawski, who ended up spending a lot of time in France, ultimately. This is his Violin Concerto No. 2.

0: That was violin soloist the great Itzhak Perlman with the London Philharmonic, conducted by the late Seiji Ozawa, in the Violin Concerto No. 2 in D minor of Henrik Wieniawski. Here on Classical California, we're coming up the greatest hit in all of classical music. Well, you be the judge.
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Well, you know what? You love it. You may even have walked down the aisle to it. The Canon in D by Johann Pachel Bell, performed by the Buffalo Philharmonic, with Joanne Folletta conducting. Next up from Classical California, we're in Norway for this Norwegian Rhapsody, so watch out for all the little trolls wandering around in this music of Johan Svensson.

0: That was the Mercury Symphony of Joseph Haydn, the Symphony No. 43. Rachel Podger conducted Tafelmusik. We'll be sure to be listening this evening at 6 p.m. for the final edition of Classical World Cup from Classical California. Brian Lauritsen will wrap up our musical participation in the World Cup as we have going into the final weekend. That's Classical World Cup at 6 p.m.
1: 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The sounds of Bach, Vivaldi, and more for that Sunday morning frame of mind. 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

Yunika Tanzil, a contemporary composer who was born in Indonesia. She now makes her home right here in California. And that was a work entitled Remembering. Anna Handler conducted the German Symphony Orchestra of Berlin on Classical California. Robert Schumann's music next from his Spring Symphony. This is the fourth movement, the finale, recorded live just across the street at Davies Symphony Hall back in 2015 with Michael Tilson Thomas on the podium with the San Francisco Symphony.

0: The audience there in San Francisco at Davies Symphony Hall. And that was the final movement of the Symphony No. 1, the Spring Symphony of Robert Schumann, with the San Francisco Symphony, conducted by Michael Tilson Thomas. Well, next is Your Great Escape, so important on a Friday afternoon. Brian Lauritsen brings it to you from our studios in Los Angeles. This is Classical California.
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